0: Many come and go. Come and go. But this one is here to stay forever.
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how I'm obsessed with the way your head is laying on my chest. 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

It's 8 a.m. at Radio Jordan. Good morning. I'm Ghada Shoghdi. His Majesty the King receives Australian Deputy Prime Minister and Minister of Defence Richard Marles and discusses with him the strong ties between Jordan and Australia. The government approves the procedures to unify and merge the Civil Consumer Corporation with the Military Consumer Corporation. Foreign Minister Imad Safadi meets with a number of representatives from the Estonian private sector at the conclusion of his first visit to the Republic of Estonia. Foreign Minister Imad Safadi and his Emirati counterpart Sheikh Abdullah bin Zayed Al Nahyan discussed the impact of the recent attack on a power generator at Abu Dhabi's Baraka nuclear energy plant. Health officials in Gaza say that Israeli occupation airstrikes killed at least 8 Palestinians across the Strip yesterday. U.S. President Donald Trump warns of consequences of Iran if its leaders do not act promptly. And finally, dusty and mild weather prevails across most parts of the country today, while hot conditions are expected in the Jordan Valley, the Red Sea and Aqaba, as highs register 29 degrees in Amman and 39 in Aqaba.

Good morning, dear friends, dear listeners. Hello and welcome to the Monday Breakfast Show with yours, Ghada. Today is the 18th of May. So happy birthday to all of those celebrating their birthdays today. I'm here up until the hour of 11. A lot to talk about this morning, as usual. This is a journey into sound, songs from around the globe, the best of yesterday and today on the Breakfast Show with yours, Ghada. So my friends, the weather is going to be dusty and mild across most parts of the country. It's going to be hot in the Jordan Valley, the Red Sea and Aqaba. Temperatures register 29 degrees here in Amman and 39 in Aqaba and the Red Sea. 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So may God be with you today and always in every step you take, my friends. I hope that you're going to have a nice day today.

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Sabah al khair to you. I wish you a blessed day ahead. May your heart feel lighter, your smile grow brighter, and your week overflow with peace and happiness. May every new day, my friends, carry hope, healing, and beautiful surprises meant just for you. Keep your eyes on the roads, drive carefully, take it easy if you're stuck in traffic.

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So, the kingdom is set to mark the 80th anniversary of Independence Day with a nationwide program of celebrations and cultural events taking place from May 23rd to 25th across all governorates. So, festivities will begin daily at 5 p.m. and continue into the evening. Featuring, of course, patriotic concerts by Jordanian singers and folk groups, alongside folkloric, musical and theatrical performances, as well as drum shows and roaming entertainment acts. The program also includes local cultural initiatives and a range of family-friendly activities for children, such as face painting, entertainment games, cartoon characters,

0: Bazaars showcasing local products, handicrafts and traditional foods will also be held in support of productive families and to highlight Jordan's cultural heritage in addition to broad participation by young talents and scout groups in free events catering to all age groups. The Ministry of Culture said the celebrations will feature major evening events on the 25th of May to mark Independence Day, alongside carnival, parades, performances by the Jordan Armed Forces Arab Army Band and the Public Security Directorate Band, as well as Royal Jordanian Air Force aerial displays. Fireworks displays are also scheduled across the kingdom on the Independence Day evening, in addition to a special fireworks and laser show at the Jordan Gate Towers near the Sixth Circle in Amman, accompanied by a musical composition by composer Haytham Sukkari. The ministry noted that museums across the kingdom will open free of charge to visitors to mark the 80th Independence Day anniversary, while football 5A-side tournaments will be held in the governorates alongside the Aqaba Sports Festival and special activities at the Royal Automobile Museum on Friday. So this year's celebrations aim to expand community participation and provide open, safe spaces for families, youth and children while showcasing the cultural and artistic diversity of the governorates. Youth volunteers will also take part in supporting and organizing the festivities, reflecting their role in celebrating the national occasion. So celebrations will be held in public squares, parks, cultural centers, and tourist and heritage sites across the kingdom, including the Roman Amphitheater, Al-Hashimiyah Square, the Jbeha Parks in Amman, the Southern Theater in the ancient city of Jerash, and the Arab Revolt Plaza in Aqaba. Events will also take place at the King Abdullah II Gardens in Irbid, the Ajloun Cable Car, Tafila Technical University, Prince Faisal Youth City in Karak, Prince Ali bin Al Hussein Sports Complex in Mafraq, Imad Din Zinki Stadium in Madaba, Assalt Secondary School for Boys, the Urban Village in Zarqa, Arsaifa Environmental Park, and Ma'an Model Park. The ministry added that further details will be announced through the Jordan Celebrations pages on Facebook and Instagram.
1: ريتو ما يبلق الهيبة والكشرة اسمك يا بلادي قلبي بيضل ينادي خلودي وميلادي على اليد اليد

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0: All right, Lily, it's all the way from India. Good morning to you. Thank you so much. Good morning, Val. Good morning, Marlene.
1: Hi, Mother. How are you? Can you please put a Michael Jackson Beat It?
0: Mm-hmm.
1: It's Marlene. I'm going to school. Can you please make a shout out for all Ahli or Matran? Love you. Have a good day.
0: You too. Okay, Marlene, have a great, great and a wonderful day ahead. Thank you so much, sweetheart.

to Amir Lamouche and to his wife Raya. Thank you so much, Raya, for the nice wishes. Wishing you a great day as well. So my friends, the 21st edition of the Free Theatre International Festival opened on Saturday evening at the Royal Cultural Centre in Amman, alongside the 7th edition of the Free Theatre Youth Festival, bringing together artists and theatre practitioners from Jordan and across the Arab world. So the opening ceremony featured the visual performance celebrating Amman's cultural and historical identity, followed by a musical theatrical production presented by artists from different generations. The event also included honoring several Jordanian artists in recognition of their contributions to the local artistic movement and theater scenes. So the six-day festival features a diverse program of Jordanian and Arab theatrical productions, alongside youth performances competing across several categories. Open dialogue sessions with Arab theater figures and specialized acting workshops are also being held as part of the festival's activities, with a focus on supporting emerging talent and developing theatrical performance skills. Participating productions in the youth track will compete for a number of awards recognizing outstanding performances, directing, scenography, and artistic creativity. All right, Lalit, stay tuned for your request. And the journey continues up until the hour of 11. Rise and shine, everyone.

That was the new song by Egyptian singer Shirin. She's back on track. I love her voice. May God fill your life with happiness, my friends, your heart with peace, and your home with love.

Escape and Ricky Iglesias, that was the remix, especially for our friend Lalit all the way from India, although I prefer the original version. Anyway, Jordanian teams secured second and third places at the World Artificial Intelligence Championship in Indonesia, achieving top global rankings amid strong competition involving thousands of students from around the world. So according to a statement issued yesterday by Robotna, which oversees Jordan's delegation, high schools secured second place while professional schools came in third. So the results underscore the ability of Jordanian students to excel in one of the world's leading platforms for artificial intelligence and innovation. So Robotna described Jordan's achievement as a national source of pride, noting that the results reflect the strong capabilities of Jordanian students in innovation and their ability to harness AI to develop globally competitive solutions and projects. The participating teams qualified after intense competition in the Innovation Nation contest, which included more than 1,200 student teams. So the Jordanian teams were selected among the top 10 projects nationally before continuing their strong performance to secure advanced international rankings. Jordanian projects were recognized for their practical use of AI in innovation solutions, highlighting students' awareness of future challenges and their ability to translate technical knowledge into competitive global outputs. Other Jordanian teams also delivered notable performances, with Umam al-Ibda School and the Latin Patriarch School receiving merit awards. Several schools also earned bronze awards, including Al-Madina Al-Fadila School.

0: School and Kindergarten, عقبة Digital School, الإبداع التربوي School, the National Orthodox School, الرائد العربي School and الرضوان Schools.
1: Joy, I need space. Love, I need me.

overprotected. That was Britney Spears. So my friends, new personnel of the Jordanian Field Hospital in southern Gaza Strip yesterday began receiving patients to provide medical and therapeutic services. The hospital aims to alleviate the suffering of the people in the Gaza Strip and extend assistance given the humanitarian and medical conditions in the strip. So the medical, nursing and technical cadre started activating treatment and diagnosing protocols with high precision, receiving hundreds of visitors and managing clinical and critical cases around the clock.

Mandy Moore in my pocket. Well, Her Royal Highness Princess Muna, President of the Jordanian Nursing Council, Patron for Nursing and Midwifery in the Eastern Mediterranean region, and Global Ambassador for the International Council of Nurses, ICN, has recently participated in a series of high-level academic and health events over 3 days in Bucharest. The events highlighted Jordan's prestigious international standing in nursing and midwifery alongside Princess Muna's pivotal role in supporting the profession and establishing the Jordanian model as an advanced national experience for global exchange and development. The activities commenced on Monday with Princess Muna receiving an honorary doctorate in medical and humanitarian sciences from the Karel de Vila University of Medicine and Pharmacy in Bucharest in recognition of her humanitarian journey and central role in developing nursing and upgrading the healthcare sector nationally, regionally, and internationally.

Going back in time on Video Jordan, that was Jessica Simpson and Public Affair. Good morning, everyone. May your heart attract peace, positivity, and genuine people, and may every new day bring you closer to true happiness. May your heart stay peaceful and your mind stay strong.

Ricky Martin, Shoe Bangs. Back to the year 1998. So my friends, some nights we feel small, fragile and tired, yet we still rise with courage we didn't know we had.

0: today, my friends, be proud of how far you've come, even if it's not where you want to be yet.
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Slam Dunk to Funk. That was fine. Soon, my friends, you'll see yourself living what you were praying for. So please keep believing and keep going.

That was Will Smith on Radio Jordan and Miami. So my friends, we'll be back after the news at exactly 9 for the second part of the show. Stay tuned, don't you go anywhere. This is the beautiful Shania Twain. Girls.

Good morning, I'm Wahda Shoqdi, with a 9 a.m. news summary from Radio Jordan in Amman. His Majesty King Abdullah II received Australian Deputy Prime Minister and Minister of Defence Richard Marles in the presence of His Royal Highness Crown Prince Al Hussein. Yesterday's meeting explored ways to further strengthen cooperation between Jordan and Australia and highlighted the importance of intensifying international efforts to maintain the ceasefire agreement between the United States and Iran. The government approved the procedures to unify and merge the Civil Consumer Corporation with the Military Consumer Corporation. In a session chaired by Prime Minister Jaafar Hassan yesterday, the cabinet also endorsed the implementation of service projects for citizens, along with administrative regulations for civil ministries and agencies. Foreign Minister Ayman Safadi discussed with his Emirati counterpart Sheikh Abdullah bin Zayed Al Nahyan the repercussions of the recent attack on a power generator outside the internal perimeter of the Baraka nuclear energy plant in Abu Dhabi. During a phone call with Sheikh Abdullah, Safadi affirmed Jordan's condemnation of this attack, describing it as a serious escalation and a clear violation of the principles of international law and the United Nations Charter. Lebanon's National News Agency reported that a commander from the Palestinian Islamic Jihad group and his daughter were killed early today in an Israeli airstrike targeting an apartment on the outskirts of Al-Bak in eastern Lebanon. Earlier, the Lebanese Ministry of Health said that five people, including two children, were killed yesterday in Israeli airstrikes on southern Lebanon. U.S. President Donald Trump warned of consequences for Iran if its leaders do not act promptly, stressing that time is a critical factor. In a post on Truth Social, he stated that the clock is ticking for Iran, emphasizing that Iranian leaders need to take swift action or risk severe repercussions. And finally, the weather forecast. Dusty and mild weather prevails across parts of the country today, while hot conditions are expected in the Jordan Valley, the Red Sea and Aqaba. Temperatures register a high of 29 degrees in Amman and 39 in Aqaba and the Red Sea. And that's the end of the news that came away from Radio Jordan in Amman at 2.5 minutes past the hour. Thank you for listening.

Can't breathe. 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

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That was Go, the Chemical Brothers. We're only here to make you. We're only here to make you. This song that went back to the charts everywhere after, you know, appearing in the movie Apex, starring Charlize Theron. I talked about this movie yesterday. You should be watching it. It's a very nice one. Okay, welcome back, everyone. It's the second part of the Monday Breakfast Show with yours, Ghada. Rise and shine, everyone. Saluting all the lovely Tauruses out there. Everybody, it's Taurus season. Everybody going out of their skin. See, we get to the end, but that's where we begin. You feel it? Mannequins, and we breaking the mold. So today is the 18th of May. Similar to the happy birthday to all of those celebrating their birthdays today. Send your body to flight. Eid is just around the corner. So كل عام وانتم بألف خير, my friends. Jordan's Grand Mufti Ahmed Al-Hassanat announced that Monday, today, will mark the first day of Dhul Hijjah for the Islamic year 1447 AH. Saudi Arabia's Supreme Court also announced that Monday, 18th of May 2026, will be the first day of Dhul Hijjah 1447 AH, according to the Al-Qura calendar. Accordingly, the day of Arafah will fall on Tuesday, 26th of May, and Eid al-Adha will be observed on Wednesday, 27th of May. Go! Gotta make it on time. Brightest star gonna be the guide. So, Eid Mubarak. Happy Eid. كل عام وانتم بألف خير, my friends. So you can always get in touch with us. 078-0435-111, please write your names.

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You Are Not Love. That was Ilya Sashin on Radio Jordan. Okay, Ella, good morning to you. I won't let you down, although I played this song earlier. So there you go. This is the new one by Shireen. Rise and shine.

0: Well, Gaza took center stage at the Cannes Film Festival yesterday as Spanish actor Javier Bardem used a press conference to condemn what he described as the toxic masculinity driving the war in the Palestinian territory. Bardem, who is earning strong reviews for his role in The Beloved, sharply criticized U.S. President Donald Trump, Russian President Vladimir Putin, and Israeli Prime Minister Benjamin Netanyahu, saying such leadership was responsible for wars causing mass civilian deaths. So the comments came as Bardem promoted the film, which premiered at the Cannes Film Festival, to widespread critical praise. In the film, Bardem portrays an overbearing director with an explosive temper. So at the press conference, Bardem said the same toxic masculinity behind violence against women also fuels armed conflicts. Bardem is one of the most vocal film stars condemning Israel's war on Gaza since 2023. He said genocidal crimes were still being committed in the territory. In Gaza, there has been and is still being committed a genocide. It's a fact. Well, yes, they can try to justify it, explain it, but it's a fact. So if you justify it with your silence or your support, you are pro-genocide. Those are facts to me.
1: Camarada! Pueblos del mundo, en los días en que la tierra llora y los hijos son enterrados sin nombre, alzamos la voz como se alza la barricada, con rabia y con esperanza.

love this one. Beautiful one for Palestine. Venceremos, we will win. Okay, Jordan's preliminary squad for 2026 World Cup released.

So, my friends, Jordan national football team head coach Jamal Salami has officially announced the preliminary squad for the players set to participate in the 2026 FIFA World Cup finals, which will be Al-Nashama's first ever participation. So Al-Nashama was drawn into Group J alongside Argentina, Algeria and Austria. So the team will depart for the Swiss capital on the evening of Thursday, May 28th, where Jordan will face Switzerland national football team in a friendly match on the 31st of May. The team will then travel to San Diego for a training camp in the United States, which will include a friendly against Colombia national team on Sunday, June 7th. Jordan will then settle into its official World Cup base camp in Portland for the duration of the

tournament. So the 30-player squad is as follows. Goalkeepers Yazid Abu Layla, Abdullah Al-Fakhouri, Noor Bani Atiyah, Ahmed Al-Jaidi.

So my friends, you expected to be built on love, trust and respect when you are in a relationship. If your partner is constantly showing you disrespect, you may need to take some action. So I'll be giving you some ways to deal with a disrespectful partner. Now, what is disrespect? Now, according to the Merriam-Webster Online Dictionary, it defines disrespect as showing low regard or low esteem for someone. Other words they use for disrespect includes contempt and lack of consideration. So disrespect is a severe problem in a relationship. So you may wonder if disrespect has crept into your relationship. Here are signs of disrespectfulness in a relationship. Put downs, mistrust, ignoring you, manipulation, rudeness, bullying, yelling at you, selfishness, lying to you, and don't make you a priority, and lack of listening, of course.

Yes, we're still here. So my friends, in every relationship with people contribute to the weaknesses and strengths of the relationship. So despite this, both parties should show mutual respect for one another. If you are experiencing disrespect from your partner, here are some ways to deal with. Experts say encourage your partner to share their inner thoughts. Don't assume their disrespect is about you. Maybe your partner isn't accustomed to talking about what bothers them. If they grew up in a household where their parents used, sarcasm and jabs instead of sitting down to talk about their problems, they wouldn't know what an emotionally healthy relationship looks like. Their disrespectful attitude is wrong, but seeing the reason behind their disrespect can help you understand how to deal with it. So when they resort to disrespectful comments, ask them what's bothering them in a gentle but firm voice. Please encourage them to share their feelings. Helping them share their inner thoughts will develop emotional intimacy and trust between the two of you. Be sure to point out that you want to talk about things rather than resort to jabs, bullying, or sarcasm. It may, take your partner time to grow in expressing their feelings, but they learn to express themselves instead of giving disrespectful comments over time. Experts say practice sharing your inner thoughts and feelings by asking these questions as a couple. What's the most embarrassing moment of your life? When was the last time you cried in front of someone? What is too dire for you to joke about? All of, people in your family, who would you like to most like and why? Share with your partner an embarrassing moment in your life. When did you last cry in front of another person? Tell your partner something that you like about them already. What is too serious to be joked about? What is your greatest accomplishment? What's your worst memory? What's your most treasured memory? Try asking your partner these questions.

Well, my friends, a lack of respect is definitely hurtful. Your partner needs to know that their rude comments cause you pain. When they say something disrespectfully, pause for a moment to collect your thoughts so you don't respond in anger. Then say something like, I'm not, too fond of the way you're talking to me. Your words are hurtful, so please stop. Staying calm will get their attention. They may not like what you said, but they will apologize if they care for you. It could be they didn't realize the impact of their words and didn't mean to hurt you. So telling them that their words were hurtful should get their attention. It could lead to a deeper conversation about why they said and how they can change.

So your partner must know they've stepped over a line by their disrespectful actions or words. You can push back on their disrespect by saying something like, that's not how people who love one another talk or act towards one another. It's disrespectful. I don't deserve this treatment. So a statement tells your partner that what they're doing isn't acceptable. If they love you, they will apologize and ask how they can change. If your partner doesn't consider what you said and has no desire to change, it is a red flag. You should consider this.

Okay. Experts say don't ignore your partner's criticisms. Is there something they're saying to you that could point to an issue in your life? Of course, you aren't to blame for your partner's disrespect, but maybe instead of knowing how to explain what you do, they use sarcasm or manipulation to convey their message. It's not a mature way to respond, but it could be time to listen to what they are trying to say. Ask them to sit down with you and ask them questions. Carved on a tree, I bruised. Listen carefully to their words. Give them eye contact and lean forward. Show that you want to hear them out. Ask questions to clarify what they mean. If you don't understand, you may not fully get their meaning. Focus on the fact.

acts, ignore the extra stuff they added, and tell them you want to think about it, but get back together to talk. Get some space between you and the person to think through what they said. Thank them for being honest. Even if they don't package it correctly, it may be the first time anyone's had the guts to tell you this.

Well, if you have pointed out your partner's disrespectful attitude, expressed how hurtful their words and actions are, and tried to change by listening to their criticism, but they haven't changed, it can be discouraging. If you've sought some outside help, they still don't try to stop being disrespectful, you may need to make a hard decision about this relationship. You've given them many opportunities to change, but if they aren't genuinely sorry for their behavior, they probably will not stop disrespecting you. They don't love you if they continue to belittle you and say rude things. It's hard, you know, to face up to this, especially if you care for this person. But, you know, sometimes you have to take a hard decision or to make a hard decision. Well, this is me trying, Taylor Swift.

This is me trying Taylor Swift. All right, my friends, the next song on the list will take us to the 10 a.m. news headlines. After that, we'll be back for the third and last part of the Monday breakfast show with yours, Sarada. This is the masterpiece by Lynyrd Skynyrd, Simple Man.

0: It's 10 a.m. at Radio Jordan. Good morning, I'm Ghada Shoqdi. His Majesty the King receives Australian Deputy Prime Minister, Minister of Defence Richard Marsh, and discusses with him the strong ties between Jordan and Australia. The government approves the procedures to unify and merge the Civil Consumer Corporation with the Military Consumer Corporation. Jordan condemns the attack on Saudi Arabia involving three drones coming from Iraqi airspace. Foreign Minister Ayman Safadi and his Emirati counterpart Sheikh Abdullah bin Zayed Al Nahyan discussed the impact of the recent attack on a power generator at Abu Dhabi's Barakah nuclear energy plant. An Israeli airstrike on the outskirts of Baalbek in eastern Lebanon kills a commander from the Palestinian Islamic Jihad group and his daughter. U.S. President Donald Trump warns of consequences for Iran if its leaders do not act promptly. And finally, dusty and mild weather prevails across most parts of the country today, while hot conditions are expected in the Jordan Valley, the Dead Sea and Aqaba, as highs register 29 degrees in Amman and 39 in Aqaba and the Dead Sea.
1: النفايات اللي بترمى بالشارع مش بس بتأثر على البيئة وبتشوه المنظر، هي كلفة زيادة، هي تعب زيادة، وهي صورة غلط بنورجيها للسياح عنا. لما تتراكم النفايات بيزيد الحمل على عمال الوطن وبتكلف بلدنا ملايين كل سنة، وبرمية صغيرة ممكن نعرض حالنا لمخالفة مالية. هالسلوك عيب لأنه ممكن يبين بسيط بس ضرره على البلد كبير. خلونا نوقف رمي النفايات في الأماكن غير المخصصة إلها، ونخلي الأردن نظيف ومثل ما بنحبه.

0: my friends, strong winds and widespread dusty conditions are dominating weather patterns today as temperatures remain above seasonal averages before easing gradually later this week. Warm and dusty conditions are prevailing across most regions, while hot weather continues in the Jordan Valley, the Red Sea and Aqaba. So winds and powerful gusts may exceed 60 kilometers per hour in some areas. So the Meteorological Department warned that blowing dust is reducing horizontal visibility across several regions, with visibility potentially dropping sharply on desert roads. It also cautioned against strong wind gusts and advised people suffering from respiratory conditions to take necessary precautions. So a slight decline in temperatures is expected on Tuesday, although dusty conditions are forecast to persist across much of the country. Conditions are forecast to stabilize somehow on Wednesday. A more noticeable drop in temperatures is expected on Thursday. So highs will reach 32 degrees, dropping to 18 at night in Amman. In Aqaba, the Dead Sea, 39 is the maximum, down to 25 at night.
1: Just let me know if you wanna go to that home out on the range. They got a lot of nice girls. I'm racing.

Lagrange and ZZ Top on Radio Jordan. So my friends, AI-generated videos are getting so realistic now that spotting a fake version of someone online is becoming harder by the week. And for creators, that opens up a pretty uncomfortable problem. What happens when your face starts appearing in videos you never made? YouTube seems to be taking that concern seriously. So the platform is now expanding its AI likeness detection system to a much larger group of creators, giving eligible users new tools to track and report videos that digitally imitate them using artificial intelligence. Oh, thank you. Thank you, YouTube. The feature was previously limited to a smaller, pilot group within the YouTube partner program. But YouTube says it will begin rolling it out to all eligible creators over 18 in the coming weeks. So YouTube wants creators to catch AI clones faster. So the new system lives inside YouTube Studio and is designed to help creators identify when their face may have been used in altered or synthetic videos uploaded to the platform. This means YouTube's detection tools scan for AI-generated content that appears to replicate a creator's likeness. If the system finds something suspicious, creators can review the content and request removal if it violates YouTube's privacy policies. That matters because AI-generated impersonation is becoming a growing issue online. Deep fake-style videos can now mimic facial expressions, voices, and even speaking patterns with alarming accuracy. So for creators who build trust through their online identity, fake videos can quickly become damaging or misleading. YouTube says the tool is meant to give creators more visibility into how their images are used while helping audiences avoid confusion about manipulated content.

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another personal favorite, REM, The One I Love. So my friends, when life gets hard, it means something better is coming. Always believe that. If you just joined us, welcome aboard. It's the last 30 minutes or so of the Monday Breakfast Show with yours, Ghada. You can always get in touch with us. Our WhatsApp number is 078-0435-111. Please write your names. I truly hope you're enjoying the music I'm playing for you so far. Up next is Phil Collins, In the Air Tonight.

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Allah. Now that I'm older, I take pride in knowing when to argue and when not to. Not every argument is worth your time and energy. Sometimes you just have to stay silent and let people realize things on their own.

The Doors and Spanish Caravan. Have you ever noticed, my friends, that life starts to feel lighter once you understand that even when you make wrong decisions, God still leads you where you're meant to be? So every step, even the missteps, is still part of His perfect plan.

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You are so allowed to pause, breathe, and take it slow. 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So please be gentle with yourself.

Yala and Something Related to Lies. That was a beautiful song by Aida Musharra from Turkey. So the scariest people I've ever met are the ones who truly believe they are good. They twist every story, avoid every consequence, and take absolutely no accountability. In their minds, they've never hurt anyone yet. Somehow, everybody else is always the problem. That kind of denial isn't just toxic. It is terrifying.

0: ما تروح. طب وانا مالي؟
1: That was Hargit Kurt from Jordan with Betrouh. All right, Jamal, good morning. Thank you so much for the lovely words. You really enjoy the previous hour. And I guess you're talking about the song by Lynyrd Skynyrd and Simple Man.

Remember, my friends, doing your best is already a success. You can't always control the results, but having the courage to try, to keep going, and to show up is already a sign of your strength.

Well, my friends, women who go silent when something upsets or hurt them are often experiencing a coping mechanism called emotional withdrawal. It's not that they have nothing to say, it's that their system learned that silence is safer than being misunderstood. So instead of expressing anger or frustration, they hold it in.

Well, I usually wrap up the show with some positive words. Today, I want to thank all the listeners. I know I might not say a lot. I always say thanks for tuning in. But I'm really, really grateful for all the listeners who stayed with me for a long time. I want you to know that I notice it. I notice how you've been here through the good days and the hard ones. I notice how you choose me again and again, listening to my shows. So, thank you for staying. Thank you for the love. Thank you for not giving up on me. Having you, dear listeners, means more than I probably say out loud. So, thanks for everything. All right. Gonna see you, inshallah, if all goes well, tomorrow morning between 8 and 11 for the Tuesday breakfast show. Be there for me. Stay safe. Much love. Ghada is out. See you tomorrow morning.

Good morning, I'm Ghada Shoqdih with 11 a.m. news summary from Radio Jordan in Amman. His Majesty King Abdullah II received Australian Deputy Prime Minister, Minister of Defence Richard Marles in the presence of His Royal Highness Crown Prince Al Hussein. Yesterday's meeting explored ways to further strengthen cooperation between Jordan and Australia and highlighted the importance of intensifying international efforts to maintain the ceasefire agreement between the United States and Iran. The government approved the procedures to unify and merge the Civil Consumer Corporation with the Military Consumer Corporation. In a session chaired by Prime Minister Jaafar Hassan yesterday, the cabinet also endorsed the implementation of service projects for citizens, along with administrative regulations for several ministries and agencies. Jordan has strongly condemned the attack on Saudi Arabia involving three drones launched from Iraqi airspace. In a statement, the Ministry of Foreign Affairs described the incident as a clear violation of the kingdom's sovereignty and a threat to its security, stability and territorial integrity. It also said the attack constitutes a breach of international law and the United Nations Charter. Health officials in Gaza said that Israeli occupation airstrikes killed at least 8 Palestinians across the Strip yesterday. More than 870 Palestinians have been killed in Israeli attacks since the October ceasefire. U.S. President Donald Trump warned of consequences for Iran if its leaders do not act promptly, stressing that time is a critical factor. Trump said that he still believes that Iran wants to reach an agreement, adding that he is awaiting an updated Iranian proposal, which he hopes will be better than the last offer presented several days ago. And finally, dusty and mild weather prevails across most parts of the country today, while hot conditions are expected in the Jordan Valley, the Dead Sea and Aqaba. Temperatures register high of 29 degrees in Amman and 39 in Aqaba and the Dead Sea. And that's the end of the news that came away from Radio Jordan in Amman at 2:30 past the hour. Thank you for listening and have a good day.

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0: 12 p.m. This is Radio Jordan from Amman. His Majesty the King stresses the need to intensify international efforts to sustain the U.S.-Iran ceasefire agreement. Jordan condemns the attack on Saudi Arabia involving three drones coming from Iraqi airspace. And the U.S. President warns of consequences for Iran if its leaders do not act promptly. Those were the headlines, and following is the news in detail. His Majesty King Abdullah received Australian Deputy Prime Minister and Minister of Defence Richard Marles in the presence of His Royal Highness Crown Prince Al Hussein. Yesterday's meeting focused on the strong ties between Jordan and Australia and explored ways to further strengthen cooperation, particularly in military and security matters. On regional developments, His Majesty highlighted the importance of intensifying international efforts to maintain the ceasefire agreements between the U.S. and Iran, stressing that any agreement to end the conflict must ensure the security of Arab countries. The government approved procedures to unify and merge the Civil Consumer Corporation with the Military Consumer Corporation. In a session chaired by Prime Minister Jaafar Hassan yesterday, the Cabinet also endorsed implementation of service projects for citizens, along with administrative regulations for several ministries and agencies. Jordan strongly condemned the attack on Saudi Arabia involving three drones launched from Iraqi airspace. In a statement, the Ministry of Foreign Affairs described the incident as a clear violation of Saudi Arabia's sovereignty and a threat to its security, stability, and territorial integrity. It also said the attack constitutes a breach of international law and the United Nations Charter. The statement reaffirmed Jordan's full solidarity with Saudi Arabia and its support for all measures the kingdom takes to protect its sovereignty, security, stability, and the safety of its citizens and residents. Foreign Minister Ayman Safadi discussed with his Emirati counterpart Sheikh Abdullah bin Zayed Al Nahyan the repercussions of the recent attack on a power generator outside the internal perimeter of Baraka nuclear energy plant in Abu Dhabi. During a phone call with Sheikh Abdullah, Safadi affirmed Jordan's condemnation of the attack, describing it as a serious escalation and a clear violation of the principles of international law and the United Nations Charter. Safadi reaffirmed the kingdom's full solidarity with the United Arab Emirates and its support for all measures taken to address such attacks. Both ministers also discussed ways to enhance international cooperation and intensify joint efforts to end the escalation in the region and ensure lasting security and stability. Health officials in Gaza said Israeli occupation airstrikes killed at least 8 Palestinians yesterday. According to the latest figures, more than 870 Palestinians have been killed in Israeli strikes since the October 2025 ceasefire. Lebanon's national news agency reported that a commander from the Palestinian Islamic Jihad group and his daughter were killed early today in an Israeli airstrike targeting an apartment on the outskirts of Baalbek in eastern Lebanon. Earlier, the Lebanese Ministry of Health said 5 people, including 2 children, were killed yesterday in Israeli strikes on southern Lebanon. U.S. President Donald Trump warned of consequences for Iran if its leaders do not act promptly, stressing that time is a critical factor. In a post on Truth Social, he stated the clock is ticking for Iran, emphasizing that Iranian leaders need to take swift action or risk severe repercussions. In remarks to Axios, Trump said he still believes Iran wants to reach an agreement, adding that he is waiting for an updated Iranian proposal, which he hopes will be better than the last offer presented several days ago. He also stressed that the United States would strike Iran much harder than before if Tehran does not present a better proposal. To look at the weather forecast, dusty and mild weather expected across much of the country today. Hot conditions in the Jordan Valley, the Dead Sea and Aqaba. Highs at 29 Celsius in Amman, 39 in Aqaba. The Meteorological Department warns of reduced visibility due to dust in many areas, which may drop to near zero on desert roads. It also warns of the danger of strong winds and the accompanying powerful gusts. And to wrap up, here's a look at the headlines again. His Majesty the King stresses the need to intensify international efforts to sustain the U.S.-Iran ceasefire agreement. Jordan condemns the attack on Saudi Arabia involving three drones coming from Iraqi airspace. And the U.S. President warns of consequences for Iran if its leaders do not act promptly.
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It's 2 p.m. time for the latest headlines. His Majesty the King sees off families of martyrs who served in the Jordan Armed Forces and security agencies departing to perform the Hajj pilgrimage. Jordan condemns the attack on Saudi Arabia involving 3 drones coming from Iraqi airspace. Gaza's health ministry says hospitals have received 6 fatalities and 40 injuries in the past 24 hours. The organizers of a flotilla of 8 vessels bound for Gaza say Israeli forces intercepted 10 of their boats and lost contact with a total of 23 vessels. U.S. President Donald Trump warns of consequences for Iran if its leaders do not act promptly. Pakistan shares with the United States a revised proposal from Iran to end the conflict in the Middle East. And 2 people are killed and 2 more injured in a Ukrainian drone attack in southern Russia, while Russian airstrikes in Ukraine kill 1 person and injure more than 30.

I stopped chasing peace when I found honesty. And damn, they don't live in the same house.

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1: in Amman, 99.7 in Aqaba, 90.9 in the north, 96.1 in the Dead Sea and the Jordan Valley, and worldwide, jrtv.gov.au
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Not a brave one, just a wrong one. And I ended up somewhere I couldn't explain. Everything looked different. Not scary different, just new. Like the world had a back room.

3 p.m. is the time here. Radio Jordan broadcasting from Amman. I'm Rana Hassan. Good afternoon. His Majesty King Abdullah II has seen off families of martyrs who served in the Jordan Armed Forces Arab Army and security agencies departing to perform Hajj pilgrimage. The Royal Hashemite Court annually sends a group of martyrs' relatives to perform Hajj in recognition of the martyrs' sacrifices in the line of duty while defending their homeland. His Majesty expressed his hopes that the pilgrims would have a blessed and rewarding Hajj. Jordan has strongly condemned the attack on Saudi Arabia involving three drones launched from Iraqi airspace. In a statement, the Ministry of Foreign Affairs described the incident as a clear violation of the kingdom's sovereignty and a threat to its security, stability, and territorial integrity. The death toll from Israeli attacks on Gaza over the past 24 hours has risen to 6 Palestinians, with 40 others wounded. Medical sources say the overall number of Palestinians killed since the start of the Israeli war in October 2023 has reached nearly to 72,770, with more than 172,700 injured. The organizers of

The flotilla of aid vessels bound for Gaza said Israeli forces had intercepted 10 of their boats and that contact had been lost with a total 23 vessels in the eastern Mediterranean. Ships from the Global Sumud flotilla had set sail for a third time on Thursday from southern Turkey after earlier attempts to deliver aid to Gaza were intercepted by Israel in international waters. A Pakistani source says Islamabad has shared with the United States a revised Iranian proposal aimed at ending the conflict in the Middle East as efforts to revive peace talks appear to remain deadlocked. Iranian Foreign Ministry spokesperson Ismail Baqai confirmed that Tehran's views had been conveyed to the American side through mediator Pakistan. Earlier, U.S. President Donald Trump warned of consequences for Iran if its leaders do not act promptly, stressing that time is a critical factor. In other news, two people were killed and two more injured following a Ukrainian drone attack in Russia's southern Belgorod region. Meanwhile, Ukrainian officials say Russia launched drones, airstrikes and shelling across Ukraine overnight, targeting cities including Odessa in the south of Dnipro in the southeast, killing one person and injuring more than 30 others. And dusty and fair weather is expected in the hilly areas tonight, moderate in the Jordan Valley, the Dead Sea and Aqaba, with temperatures sliding to 16 degrees Celsius in the capital Amman and 23 in Aqaba. And with this, we come to the end of this hour's news summary with the time exactly 4 minutes past the hour. Thank you for listening.

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0: What's on your mind? That's what I thought. Banging out more rock. Hey, we only stop the music when we feel like it. And right now, we don't feel like doing that.
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0: Rocks.

I'm standing here

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And I ended up somewhere I couldn't explain. Everything looked different. Not scary different, just new. Like the world had a back room.

Nobody was watching. Nobody was grading. Nobody was saying, that's not how it's done.

All right, so Jordan, it is a wonderful good day to each and every one of you, wherever you are, whatever you're doing. And hey, I'm your host, Rana Hassan, here behind the mics live up until the hour of 6 p.m. for today with The Ride. I hope you will be enjoying everything related to the show for today. And in my pocket, it's lots of good news. Lots of news, lots of good vibes, I would say, will be sensed through my voice for today. Why? Because it's pretty warm out there, honestly. I mean, on the way here to the station, temperature on the car recorded about 31 degrees, which is like, wow, it's marvelous. But the thing is that I really don't understand, why is it that by the weekend, it goes down to about like what, 22, 23? I mean, why is it cold by the weekend? Why? Give me a reason. I think it's only this time of the year. We're still in the month of May. So this is how it is during the month of May. We are above annual average this time of the year, but it's pretty warm and it's pretty nice. And even though it's dusty out there, so I do recommend that if you feel like you have a sore throat or anything, I mean, you definitely don't want to be in the outdoors, but just enjoy the warmth of the day. So once again, it's a beautiful good day to all of you out there. In a bit, I'm going to be back with the weather update, and then it's going to be our local news that's going to be highlighted. There's something quite interesting that I read here about the grid on my municipality, so I will be highlighting that later on during the show. And more of our, more of our local news will be highlighted during the first part of the show. During the second part of the show, I've got something related to your health and something related to the world of technology. There are 5 Android app permissions that pose a threat to your security, to your privacy, actually. So you better be aware of that. So I'm going to be back with that story in just, during the second part of the show. Other than that, you guys are always welcome to communicate with me through our official social media outlets. It's Radio Jordan 96.3 FM on Facebook, Radio Jordan 96.3 on Instagram, and 0780435111 is our WhatsApp number. And hey, ya Dania, Dania, ya Dania, Isaid Masaki.

You too. I wish you a marvelous day. So again, it's a beautiful good day to all of you out there, and feel free to reach out to me the way you want to. I'll be back in a bit. I'm going to be leaving you with a couple of songs, but I just feel, you know, that we need the beat, we need the move, we need the energy and the music. And there it goes. It's Calvin Harris with Blame.

All right, and that was This Is What You Came For. It was Calvin Harris and Rihanna. And once again, it's a wonderful good day to all of you out there.

it is time for a weather update, Jordan. And what is it that the JMD said regarding today's weather? Now, basically, what is left of the day? To know what is left of the day, what is to expect during the hours that are left for today.

Okay, so what is left of the day to know? Well, basically, we all know that we did witness strong winds for today and widespread dusty conditions dominating the weather pattern for today. Now, during the evening hours, temperatures are not going to go very low, but they are going to be, it's going to be nice during the evening hours. This weather pattern is going to continue all through the day, and there were some powerful gusts that did exceed 60 kilometers per hour in some areas. It was really strong, by the way, today. And what's quite interesting, honestly, I mean, this was really funny, okay? So as the wind was really strong and it was really dusty, insects were actually flying, not because they wanted to fly, but because the gust is really strong, honestly. And to be honest, I'm happy that there is dust because this pattern or this kind of dust does kill some insects that are really harmful for us as humans. So they need to be there for the soil. But I mean, they are only there for a short period of time, and therefore, basically, they need to die, and they won't die without that dust, honestly. So let's be thankful for that weather pattern as well. Tomorrow, Tuesday, we are expecting dusty conditions as well in most of the country. The weather will turn moderate in most regions, relatively hot conditions in low-lying areas. And northwesterly winds are expected to remain moderate to active with occasional strong gusts. As we head to Wednesday, the forecast is to stabilize some way, with moderate weather prevailing across most areas, relatively hot conditions in the Jordan Valley, the Dead Sea, and the port city of Aqaba. Now, a noticeable drop in temperatures is expected on Thursday, bringing pleasant conditions in most regions. And clouds are forecast in different areas, and it will, basically the wind will remain moderate and will become active at times. And dust is still there in different areas. Today, a high of 32 degrees Celsius was recorded in the capital Amman. It will be going down to 18. And the port city of Aqaba did witness a high of 39. It will be going down to 27 degrees Celsius. So in a nutshell, what is it? Today and tomorrow, it's going to be the same. Okay, temperatures are supposed to go down a bit tomorrow, but not really low. I mean, it's only going to be...

But we will be witnessing abundant sunlight during daytime on Wednesday. So in the evening hours, it will be going down to about 12 degrees Celsius. Now, in general, on Thursday, we are expecting only a high of 23 degrees. So it's going to be cold. Our weekend is going to be cold. Wind is going to be moderate on Thursday, but mostly cloudy skies are going to prevail around the kingdom. On Friday, temperatures are going to rise again. So it's going to be reaching about 6 degrees, let's say, on Friday. And then next week, as we head into Eid, is going to be nice and warm. And by the way, if you're worried about now on Independence Day, it's going to be marvelous. But if you're worried about Tuesday, which is Arafah Day, when everybody's going to be fasting, it's going to be brilliant sunshine. But temperatures are going to be moderate, so it's going to be easy as we fast, but it's going to be hot if you are under direct sunshine. So I would recommend that you don't be there under direct sunshine. So that's it for the weather forecast for today.

All right, Jordan, so that's it. And I will be back in a bit with our local news. I've got amazing stories that you don't want to miss. So stay tuned for that, leaving you with Under Control, LSO and Hertz.

All right, so that was Feather and Sabrina Carpenter, and it is time for me to start the stories that I have in my pocket for you guys regarding our local news. Okay, so I told you that I have a story about the Greater Amman Municipality, and I found this to be quite interesting, where it says here, 7 million Jordanian dinars are allocated to pave residential neighborhood streets. Wow. I mean, that's great. That's good news, honestly. Honestly, it is great news. So the Greater Amman Municipality announced that it will launch a comprehensive and intensive campaign to pave a large number of residential neighborhoods and vital main streets across various districts of the capital, Amman. Execution is scheduled to begin in the coming weeks following the tendering of two engineering contracts with a total value of 7 million Jordanian dinars. So the executive director of Roads at GAM, engineer Sleiman Al-Shamari, confirmed that the execution plan relies on a precise distribution of engineering and time schedules. The first tender was designated for internal residential neighborhoods, with paving works to be carried out during the daytime shift. Meanwhile, the second tender was allocated to vital and main streets, with work to be conducted during the nighttime shift to avoid creating traffic congestion during peak hours. And GAM called on citizens and road users to cooperate with the technical and field teams, who will be working around the clock to complete all works included in the two tenders according to the highest technical standards and within a recorded time frame. And the municipality also emphasized that the execution plan for the paving works will be carried out in coordination with the traffic department to organize traffic flow and set up the necessary detours on site, ensure smooth traffic movement and the safety of road users. Now, basically, within neighborhoods, I'll tell you how you can help. I mean, some people, you know, they just park in front of their houses. So all you need to do is move your car for your street to be paved and fixed.

Okay, so that was the first story that I had in my pocket for you guys for today about the Greater Amman Municipality and paving roads in residential areas. And the tender is about 7 million Jordanian dinars, and they will have two phases, daytime shifts and nighttime shifts. Daytimes is within residential areas. Nighttime shifts are within main roads because, you know, I mean, traffic flow during daytime on main roads is heavy. So basically not to have a huger problem with traffic. So therefore, it's going to be during night hours. Anyhow, moving on to the second story, where relevant authorities met at the Greater Jerash Municipality to review preparations for the 40th Jerash Festival for Culture and Arts. Focusing on enhancing logistical and organizational readiness and strengthening coordination among stakeholders. So Jerash Governor underscored the importance of Jerash Festival as a leading national cultural event that reflects Jordan's heritage and cultural depth. And he called for continued interagency coordination to ensure the success of the upcoming edition and to elevate preparedness across all operational levels, reinforcing Jerash Governorate's status as a hub of history, culture, and tourism.

0: Now, the head of the Greater Jerash Municipality Committee said the municipality plays a central role in providing logistical and service support during the festival, including cleaning, maintenance, preparation, and upgrading public services before, during, and after the event to ensure operational continuity. He added that municipal operations are coordinated through an integrated system of committees, including services, logistics, local affairs, women's empowerment, cultural affairs, fine arts, media tent, and administrative committees, ensuring institutional cohesion across service, cultural, field, and media dimensions. So basically, preparations ahead of the festival's launch are being made, and they do reflect a participatory approach and continuous field coordination aiming to enhance readiness and consolidating Jerash Festival's position as one of the region's most prominent cultural events. So that's it for story number two. Moving on to story number three, where a group of local charities and community centers will launch a comprehensive free medical day. Or actually, they did launch it today, Monday, in Al-Aghwar Al-Shamaliya, the northern Jordan Valley, to provide specialized healthcare and community awareness programs. And the initiative is organized by the Amir Bani Abi Waqqas Charity Association in partnership with Waqqas Charity Association, the Women's Program Center, and the Community Rehabilitation Center. And the medical event will take place at the United Nations Relief and Works Agency Onorwa Complex in the town of Waqqas. The medical drive is scheduled to begin, or actually it did begin today at 9 a.m. and featured several specialized clinics and healthcare services. And they included an ophthalmology clinic providing vision tests and diagnosis for vision impairment and for other problems with the eye and sight, and a bone density clinic for people who have problems with their bones, and a family medicine clinic, and a women's healthcare unit will also be operational. And in addition to direct medical treatments, the event will host an educational program tailored for adolescents aged 11 to 16, alongside a community awareness lecture highlighting the dangers of narcotics on individuals and society. And they will prescribe medications and dispense them for patients free of charge following the medical evaluation. Furthermore, patients were diagnosed with conditions requiring surgical intervention will be referred to necessary surgeries, which will be performed free of charge based on medical necessity and treatment priority. Okay, so that's the last story that I wanted to highlight right now. I've got one more story of our local news that I still want to highlight, but I'm going to leave it till, let's just say after the news. I'm going to be leaving you with beautiful music right now, and I will be back after the news. This is Jenny and You and Me.
1: I love you and me. Dancing in the moonlight.

5 p.m. is the time here. Radio Jordan broadcasting from Amman. Imran Hassan. Good afternoon. His Majesty King Abdullah II has seen off families of martyrs who served in the Jordan Armed Forces, Arab Army and security agencies departing to perform Al-Hajj pilgrimage. The Royal Hashemite Court annually sends a group of martyrs' relatives to perform Hajj in recognition of the martyrs' sacrifices in the line of duty while defending their homeland. His Majesty expressed his hopes that the pilgrims would have a blessed and rewarding Hajj. Jordan has strongly condemned the attack on Saudi Arabia involving three drones launched from Iraqi airspace. In a statement, the Ministry of Foreign Affairs described the incident as a clear violation of the kingdom's sovereignty and a threat to its security, stability and territorial integrity. The death toll from Israeli attacks on Gaza over the past 24 hours has risen to 6 Palestinians, with 40 others wounded. Medical sources said the overall number of Palestinians killed since the start of the Israeli war in October 2023 has reached nearly 72,770, with more than 172,700 injured. The organizers of a flotilla of aid vessels bound for Gaza said Israeli forces had intercepted 10 of their boats and that contact had been lost with a total of 23 vessels in the eastern Mediterranean. Ships from the global Sumud flotilla had set sail for a third time on Thursday from southern Turkey after earlier attempts to deliver aid to Gaza were intercepted by Israel in international waters. A Pakistani source said Islamabad has shared with the United States a revised Iranian proposal aimed at ending the conflict in the Middle East as efforts to revive peace talks appear to remain deadlocked. Iranian Foreign Ministry spokesperson Ismail Baqai confirmed that Tehran's views had been conveyed to the American side through mediator Pakistan. Earlier, U.S. President Donald Trump warned the consequences for Iran if its leaders do not act promptly, stressing that time is a critical factor. In other news, two people were killed and two more injured following a Ukrainian drone attack in Russia's southern Belgorod region. Meanwhile, Ukrainian officials say Russia launched

drones, airstrikes, and shelling across Ukraine overnight, targeting cities including Odessa in the south and Dnipro in the southeast, killing one person and injuring 30. And dusty and fair weather is expected in the hilly areas tonight, moderate in the Jordan Valley, the Dead Sea, and the port city of Aqaba, with temperatures sliding to 16 degrees Celsius in Amman and 23 in Aqaba. And with this, we come to the end of this hour's news summary with a time exactly 4 minutes past the hour. Thank you for listening.

All right, so welcome to the second part of the Monday Ride Show. I'm your host, Rana Haseni, here behind the mics live up until the hour of 6 p.m. And you guys are always welcome to communicate with me through our official social media outlets. It is Radio Jordan 96.3 FM on Facebook, Radio Jordan 963 on Instagram, and 0780435111 is our WhatsApp number. Now, basically, Jordan, what you need to know is that today's weather and tomorrow's weather are going to be approximately the same, but the only difference is going to be that temperatures are going to be a bit more easier than today, because today it did reach a high of 32 degrees Celsius in the capital Amman. Tomorrow it will be reaching about 27 degrees as a maximum in Amman. Now, in general, it's summer, it's May, and there are ups and downs with the weather pattern. And I don't really understand why is it that our weekend has to be cold, honestly. I really don't understand. But in general, on Thursday, it's not going to be as nice as today, tomorrow, and the day after. It's going to be a bit cooler. But the good news is that on Friday, it's going to pick up again, and we will be enjoying the weather on Friday. So if you are planning for a cookout or a picnic or a gathering in the outdoors or any kind of outdoor activity, then Friday is going to be a good day, but not Thursday. Dust is there, and well, basically, as I did mention earlier, by this time of the year, there are plenty of insects, stuff that we see and stuff that we don't see, and this dust kills the insects that are really harmful.

useful for us as humans, but they need to be there in nature because they do have a role in the Mother Nature cycle. Other than that, during this part of the show, I've got something from the world of technology and something from the world of health. So I'm going to be talking about the 5 Android apps permissions that pose a threat to your security. So that's the first topic that I'm going to have in my pocket for you guys. And other than that, I'm going to be talking about 5 reasons why fermented rice is an ideal choice in your diet. So, and in when the weather is hot. So I'm going to be back with those stories later on during the show. And I'm going to be leaving you with Martin Garrix. There you go, Katharina.

All right, Jordan, so that was Lush Life with Zara Larsson, and it is a wonderful good day once again to each and every one of you. Moving on to the world of technology.

All right, Jordan. So I told you that I've got something related to Android phones and their, well, it says here, be aware of activating them. 5 Android app permissions that pose a threat to your data and to your privacy. So basically there are, I mean, a lot of apps do ask you, like, they ask for permission to access your contacts. They ask for permission to access your location. And they ask for permission to access your camera as well. So you need to be aware of those kind of applications. So when you install an app, Android applications request a set of permissions, such as I told you, access to camera, microphone, contact, messages, accessibility features. While some of these permissions are essential for the app to function, others may be completely unrelated to the core utility. Although many users automatically agree

legitimately needs the camera, but a calculator app requesting the permission for the camera is suspicious. So you need to be aware of what kind of permission you are giving to that app. As I said, if it's something related to documents like a scanning app, then yes, it is logical that it needs your permission for the camera, but not the calculator or a music app. It does not need permission for your camera. Even a game, it does not need permission for your camera. Okay, so the five Android app permissions you should avoid granting to protect your data are accessibility services at number one, because accessibility features are designed to help individuals with disabilities and their phones, such as reading text aloud. However, granting this permission to an untrusted application can be highly dangerous. An app with this level of access can monitor what appears on the screen, read messages, track key strokes, and even perform actions on behalf of the user, such as making purchases or changing phone settings. Therefore, it is advised to only grant this permission for apps that genuinely require it. You can check which apps have that access via Settings, Accessibility, Installed Apps or Services. Now that's dangerous, by the way. Honestly, it is. So there you go. From Settings, Accessibility, Installed Apps or Services.

Okay, you know what I just did? I just checked my accessibility settings, and it turned out that I have everything off. That's exactly what I did. Okay, moving on to number two, the display over other apps like Appear on Top, known by various names such as Appear on Top or Display over other apps. This permission allows an application to show content over the interface of another app. Now, while some apps use this legitimately, such as chat applications display floating bubbles, malicious apps can exploit it to create fake login screens or trick users into granting dangerous permissions. As a result, it is best to deny this permission to untrusted apps. You can review apps that possess it through Settings App Special Access, Appear on Top, or Display over other apps. And I'm gonna check it right now.

Okay, I'll tell you what. I'm using not an Android phone. I'm using an iOS phone, and we don't have that on iOS phones. So we're safe. Moving on to number three. Install unknown apps. Now, allowing apps to install software from unknown sources is one of the most hazardous permissions on Android. When enabled, it allows an application to download and install software from outside the Google Play Store. Now, this could lead to the installation of malware or apps that are difficult to delete later, in addition to draining storage space and device resources. So to check that, what you need to do is Settings, Apps, Special Access, Install Unknown Apps, okay? Now, Special Access is not available on iOS, but it is available on Android. So if you have an Android phone, you need to check that, okay? At number four is usage of data.

Access. That permission allows applications to see what other apps you use, how often you use them, and how much time you spend on them. Now, this might seem harmless. It enables apps to build a detailed profile of the user's daily habits, which can then be utilized for targeted advertising or sold to third parties as well. So, it's settings, apps, special access, usage, data access. And the last thing is access to contacts and messages. Contacts and text messages contain highly sensitive information such as names, phone numbers, and bank verification texts. So granting these permissions to untrusted apps can lead to the data leaks or misuse. So to check that, go to settings, apps, permission managers, contact, and SMS. Ultimately, permissions are not inherently dangerous on their own. The risk depends entirely on the app receiving them. It is always best to only grant permissions linked to the app's core function and avoid any unnecessary access. And that's it, full stop. Be mindful with the access that you grant for the apps that you download.

All right, Jordan, so that's it regarding the apps that you need to be aware from. I mean, if it doesn't make sense why the app wants permission for that kind of data, whether it's calls, whether it's voice, whether it's camera, whether it's, I don't know, your daily habits, whatever kind of access it asks for. If it doesn't make sense, then don't give it the access, okay? Other than that, the last topic that I have in my pocket for you guys is reasons why fermented rice is an ideal choice in your diet in the summer. Leaving you with So Easy to Fall in Love and Olivia Dean, and I will be back.

All right, so that was That Man I Need and Olivia Dean. And before that, it was So Easy to Fall in Love. Okay, so 47 minutes past the hour of 5, moving on to the last topic that I have in my pocket for today.

So basically, I always have something related to health, and I was quite impressed by this. It says here that there are 5 reasons why fermented rice is an ideal choice in your diet in the summer. So a summer temperature soar, or as they soar, many families look for natural and simple ways to beat the heat, whether through food or drinks that provide hydration and refreshment. Now, some traditional dietary habits are making a comeback. For centuries, these practices were a staple on the tables of many families in India before being replaced by today's expensive superfoods. So among those traditional foods regaining popularity is fermented rice. This simple dish is prepared by soaking cooked rice in water overnight. It was traditionally consumed by farmers and laborers to provide refreshment and energy during long, hot summer days. So known by multiple names across different regions of India, this dish is back to the spotlight today as a natural, nutritious option rich in probiotics and beneficial nutrients. Now, according to the health website, there are 5 reasons

explains why fermented rice is an ideal choice for cooling the body during summer. First of all, it improves nutrient absorption because a lot of studies indicate that fermentation process can increase the bioavailability of certain essential minerals such as calcium, iron, and zinc, meaning the body becomes better able to absorb them. And a recent study did find that the fermenting rice led to a significant increase in the release of these minerals. And the study stated that fermentation also enhanced mineral bioaccessibility with calcium, iron, and zinc in fermented rice water, showing increases of approximately 1,190% compared to unfermented samples during a 360-minute in vitro digestion period.

Okay, so moving to number two. It does help cool the body naturally. Number three, it's rich in gut-friendly probiotics. It provides sustained energy without heavy feeling. It is easier to actually digest. So basically, fermented rice is something that you need to consider this summer. Now, what you need to know is that fermented rice is a gut-friendly probiotic rich dish made by soaking leftover cooked rice in water overnight, and it is traditionally eaten the next morning and is highly regarded for its cooling property and digestive benefits. So basically, it's easy. If you have leftovers of rice, it's cooked and it's there, okay? Just put water on it and soak it, and then the next morning have a bite or two, and that's it, full stop. There you go. You've got your fermented rice. Cover it, by the way, as you soak it. Okay, don't forget to cover it. That's it for all of the stories that I had in my pocket for you guys for today. I will be back tomorrow, and I will be back in a bit with my bye-byes. This is Where Is My Husband, Ray.

All right, so that was Where Is My Husband by Ray, and it is 55 minutes past the hour of 5. It's time for me to say my bye-byes. Okay, so Jordan, I'm going to be back tomorrow with the Tuesday ride, and then I'm going to have lots in my pocket for you guys. I was talking about fermented rice for today, and well, basically, it turned out that it is very, very, very good for you and for your body as well. So all you have to do, I mean, if you've got leftovers of rice, all you have to do is put water on them and soak them overnight and then have like a couple of bites in the morning, and that's it. You've got your dose of, and the healthy benefits of your fermented rice. That's all you need to do. It's very good for your guts, okay? That's number one. And number two is that I was talking about the apps, you know, the permission that apps ask for. I mean, if it does not make sense, if they need app for your camera and mic and it's like a game, then why would you give them the permission? You know, just drop it, you know? Be mindful as you give apps permission. That's what I wanted to say for right now. Until I come back again, you have a wonderful day. And for myself, Rana Hassan here behind the mics, leaving you with one of my favorites, Ana Min Hon, Yazan Rosan, and Saif Safadi, and Allah Yahmiki Ya Urdun.

6 p.m. is the time here. Radio Jordan broadcasting from Amman. I am Rana Hassan. Good evening. In the news for this evening, His Majesty the King sees off families of martyrs who served in the Jordan Armed Forces and security agencies departing to perform Al-Hajj pilgrimage. The foreign minister discusses with his Lithuanian counterpart ways to forging closer bilateral ties as well as regional developments. And Gaza's health ministry says hospitals in the Strip have received 6 fatalities and 40 injuries over the past 24 hours. Those are the headlines, and now for the news in detail. His Majesty King Abdullah II has seen off families of martyrs who served in the Jordan Armed Forces, Arab Army, and security agencies departing to perform Al-Hajj pilgrimage. The Royal Hashemite Court annually sends a group of martyrs' relatives to perform Hajj in recognition of the martyrs' sacrifices in the line of duty while defending their homeland. His Majesty expressed his hopes that the pilgrims would have a blessed and rewarding Hajj. During the farewell ceremony, Royal Hashemite Court Chief Yusuf Al-Isawi praised the sacrifices of members of the armed forces and security agencies in safeguarding the kingdom's security and stability. Royal Hashemite Court Imam Ahmad Al-Khalaili also spoke about the noble virtues and meaning of Hajj during the ceremony. Foreign Minister Ayman al-Safadi has held talks in Vilnius with his Lithuanian counterpart on strengthening cooperation in investment, defense, tourism, education, and cybersecurity. The ministers agreed to launch formal political consultations in the coming months to boost bilateral ties. The talks also covered regional developments, including Gaza and the occupied West Bank. Al-Safadi warned against Israeli measures undermining the two-state solution and called for greater international efforts to support peace and humanitarian aid access to Gaza. Jordan has strongly condemned the attack on Saudi Arabia involving 3 drones launched from Iraqi airspace. In a statement, the Ministry of Foreign Affairs described the incident as a clear violation of the kingdom's sovereignty and a threat to its security, stability, and territorial integrity. It also said the attack constitutes a breach of international law and the United Nations Charter. The statement reaffirmed Jordan's full solidarity with Saudi Arabia and its support for all measures that the kingdom takes to protect its sovereignty, security, stability, and the safety of its citizens and residents. The death toll from Israeli attacks on Gaza over the past 24 hours had

prison to six Palestinians, with 40 others wounded. Medical sources say the overall number of Palestinians killed since the start of the Israeli war in October 2023 has reached nearly 72,770, with more than 172,700 injured. They added that since the collapse of the ceasefire last October, 877 people have been killed and more than 2,600 wounded. The organizer of a flotilla of aid vessels bound for Gaza said Israeli forces had intercepted 10 of their boats and that contact had been lost with a total of 23 vessels in the eastern Mediterranean. Ships from the Global Sumud flotilla had set sail for a third time on Thursday from southern Turkey, after earlier attempts to deliver aid to Gaza were intercepted by Israel in international waters. The group said there were 426 people taking part in the flotilla from 39 countries. At least three people have been killed and 10 others injured in Israeli airstrikes on eastern and southern Lebanon. Lebanon's health ministry says two people, including a girl, were killed in a strike on the eastern town of Dors in Baalbek region. Another person was killed in a separate strike on the southern town of Al-Maraka. The attacks came despite a U.S.-mediated ceasefire between Israel and Hezbollah that took effect in April. A Pakistani source says peace mediator Pakistan has shared with the United States a revised proposal from Iran to end the war in the Middle East, warning that the sides don't have much time to narrow their differences. Iranian Foreign Ministry spokesperson Ismail Baqai later confirmed that Tehran's views had been conveyed to the American side through Pakistan, but gave no details. The ceasefire, which followed 6 weeks of fighting triggered by U.S. and Israeli strikes on Iran, has largely held since April. Meanwhile, a senior Iranian source said the United States has shown flexibility on allowing Iran to maintain limited peaceful nuclear activities under the supervision of International Atomic Energy Agency. In other news, two people were killed and two more injured following a Ukrainian drone attack in Russia's southern Belgorod region. Meanwhile, Ukrainian officials say Russia launched drones, airstrikes and shelling across Ukraine overnight, targeting cities including Odessa in the south and Dnipro in the southeast, killing one person and injuring more than 30 others. Ukraine's Air Force says Russia launched 524 drones and 22 missiles in the overnight attacks, adding that air defense units shot down or neutralized 503 drones and 4 missiles. And finally, here's a look at the weather forecast. Dusty and fair weather is expected in the hilly areas tonight, moderate in the Jordan Valley, the Dead Sea, and the port city of Aqaba, with temperatures sliding to 16 degrees in Amman and 23 in Aqaba. A slight drop in temperature is forecast tomorrow, bringing moderate conditions in most regions. Daytime highs are expected to reach 27 in Amman and 37 in Aqaba. And before we end the news, here are the main points once again. His Majesty the King sees off families of martyrs who served in the Jordan Armed Forces and security agencies departing to perform Al-Hajj pilgrimage. The foreign minister discusses with his Lithuanian counterpart ways of forging closer bilateral ties as well as regional developments. And Gaza's health ministry says hospitals in the Strip have received 6 fatalities and 40 injured over the 24 hours. And with this, we conclude our second and final detailed news bulletin of the day with a time exactly 8 minutes past the hour. Thank you for listening.

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Worries are what if we really want it. 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
0: What's on your mind? 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Banging out more rock. 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